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2: Fox News, I'm Carmen Roberts. The U.S. launches airstrikes on Iran. It started about half an hour ago, as CENTCOM says it wants to swiftly punish Iran for strikes on Jordan last night that killed two U.S. service members. Fox's Alex Hogan has more.
3: Central Command says that this happened Friday as these U.S. service members in Jordan came under missile and drone attacks from Iran. One service member is missing and four others were evacuated to Jordanian hospitals. Secretary of War Pete Hegseth just posted the following quote, "Godspeed, heroes. Their sacrifice only stiffens our resolve."
2: And parts of Texas are dealing with severe and widespread flooding, but it could have been worse because local officials say they got advance notice and were able to prepare. Still, at least two people died. Hundreds needed rescuing. America's listening to Fox News.
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2: This is a Fox News alert. I'm Carmen Roberts. The State Department sounds a worldwide alarm for Americans after Iran's deadly escalation of the war, killing two U.S. service members in action in Jordan.
3: The Pentagon says 13 U.S. troops, 10 soldiers, and 3 sailors have been wounded in action this week at various bases in the Middle East, likely from Iran's continued attacks in Bahrain, Kuwait, and Jordan, and particularly a large attack on that base in Jordan, housing hundreds of U.S. troops and fighter jets.
2: Fox's Lucas Tomlinson in Tel Aviv. The U.S. is warning Americans worldwide, especially in the Middle East, to exercise increased caution. In Miami, federal agents arrest influencer brothers Andrew and Tristan Tate. And they are proponents of hyper-masculinity and wanted in Britain. 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
2: This is a Fox News alert. I'm Carmen Roberts. The State Department sounds a worldwide alarm for Americans after Iran's deadly escalation of the war, killing two U.S. service members in action in Jordan.
3: The Pentagon says 13 U.S. troops, 10 soldiers, and 3 sailors have been wounded in action this week at various bases in the Middle East, likely from Iran's continued attacks in Bahrain, Kuwait, and Jordan, and particularly a large attack on that base in Jordan, housing hundreds of U.S. troops and fighter jets.
2: Fox's Lucas Tomlinson in Tel Aviv. The U.S. is warning Americans worldwide, especially in the Middle East, to exercise increased caution. In Miami, federal agents arrest influencer brothers Andrew and Tristan Tate. They are proponents of hyper-masculinity and wanted in Britain. 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
2: News, I'm Roxanne Evans. Two U.S. troops are dead. One remains missing after Iranian drone attacks on a base in Jordan. Four others injured. The State Department now urging Americans overseas to stay vigilant and others to avoid travel to the Middle East. Here at home, Vermont Senator Bernie Sanders hits the trail for a Michigan progressive pushing a far-left agenda ahead of the election.
3: This is an election between Abdul and the billionaire class.
2: Abdul El-Sayed looking to snag the Democratic nomination from Congresswoman Haley Stevens. So far, Stevens up 4 points. The primary set for August 4th. And firefighters battle major wildfires across the West as hot, dry conditions fuel flames and threaten communities. 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
2: Fox News, I'm Deborah Valentine. An Iranian drone and missile attack on a base in Jordan leaves two U.S. troops dead, one missing, and four hurt. Fox's Chanley Painter says CENTCOM vows to swiftly punish Iran for the deaths.
3: The escalation in U.S. action is in response to continued Iranian attacks on ships in the Strait of Hormuz. Iran has been striking back by targeting Jordan, Iraq, and Arab Gulf states.
2: The State Department is warning Americans, especially those in the Middle East, to exercise increased caution. Fox Weather's Haley Meyer says forecasters are tracking a storm system forming in the Gulf off the coast of Tampa.
4: This is dubbed as Invest 91L, given a medium chance of development within the next few days. Best window would be on Tuesday for this to become a tropical depression or a tropical storm.
2: For additional updates, go to foxweather.com. 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

0: News. I'm Roxanne Evans. Two American troops are dead. One remains missing in an attack on a U.S. base in Jordan. The State Department issuing a security alert.
1: The Pentagon says 13 U.S. troops, 10 soldiers, and 3 sailors have been wounded in action this week at various bases in the Middle East, likely from Iran's continued attacks in Bahrain, Kuwait, and Jordan, and particularly a large attack on that base in Jordan, housing hundreds of U.S. troops and fighter jets.
0: Fox's Lucas Tomlinson. The U.S. dealing with smoke from Canadian wildfires. U.S. politicians blaming the North. Ontario Premier Doug Ford says the finger pointing needs to stop.
2: We have a very short memory. We had the water bombers, everyone ready, going over to California. It was last year.
0: Canada battling over 900 fires. 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
1: News. I'm Deborah Valentine. SATCOM says the latest retaliatory strikes against Iran have ended following Tehran's firing of drones and missiles at a U.S. base in Jordan, which killed two U.S. troops. One remains missing and four others were hurt. Fox's Lucas Tomlinson.
2: Iran fired multiple intermediate-range ballistic missiles that made it through U.S. air defense systems, hit a base in Jordan with dozens of U.S. Air Force personnel at the base.
1: The State Department has issued a cautionary warning to Americans, especially those living abroad. The World Cup final taking place Sunday on Fox between Spain and Argentina.
3: Lionel Messi has led the charge for the Argentinians. He has 8 goals in this tournament, which came into the weekend tied for the tournament lead so far. But Spain has been dominant, only conceding 1 goal in 7 games.
1: Fox's Tony Genualdo reporting President Trump is expected to be in attendance. 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
1: News. I'm Deborah Valentine. An Iranian drone and missile attack on a base in Jordan leaves two U.S. troops dead, one missing and four hurt. Fox's Alex Hogan reports on reaction from President Trump.
2: News Nation now reporting that President Trump has responded to them, giving them this statement, quote, "It is a very sad thing and also we hate to see it happen. It is in service to our country."
1: CENTCOM says an eight straight night of retaliatory strikes on Iran has concluded. The effects of wildfires burning in Canada and Minnesota are lingering across the upper Midwest, Great Lakes, Northeast, and parts of New England. Ontario's Premier Doug Ford says a wildfire in Minnesota has crossed the Canadian border.
3: They have their hands full. The fire, I think it's the second largest, if not the largest now, jumped from Minnesota over to Ontario.
1: President Trump has threatened to impose new tariffs on Canada in response to the wildfires. 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
2: News, I'm Roxanne Evans. Two American troops are dead. One remains missing in an attack on a U.S. base in Jordan. The State Department issuing a security alert.
3: The Pentagon says 13 U.S. troops, 10 soldiers, and 3 sailors have been wounded in action this week at various bases in the Middle East, likely from Iran's continued attacks in Bahrain, Kuwait, and Jordan, and particularly a large attack on that base in Jordan, housing hundreds of U.S. troops and fighter jets.
2: Fox's Lucas Tomlinson. The U.S. dealing with smoke from Canadian wildfires. U.S. politicians blaming the North. Ontario Premier Doug Ford says the finger pointing needs to stop.
4: They have a very short memory. We had the water bombers, everyone ready, going over to California. It was last year.
2: Canada battling over 900 fires. 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
2: News, I'm Deborah Valentine. An eighth round of U.S. attacks on Iran after Tehran launched missile and drone attacks on a U.S. base in Jordan. Fox's Alex Hogan.
3: 13 service members have been wounded in recent days. Secretary of War Pete Hegseth posted the following on social media earlier, writing, "Godspeed, heroes, their sacrifice only stiffens our resolve."
2: The attack on the Jordan base killed 2 U.S. troops, injured 4, with 1 soldier missing. The State Department issuing a cautionary warning to Americans, especially those in the Middle East. President Trump will be in attendance at today's World Cup final between Argentina and Spain. More from Fox's Jared Halpern.
4: Capping off a World Cup that has set attendance and viewership records, President Trump will have a seat at the tournament's final in New Jersey between Argentina and Spain.
2: The president will help present the winning trophy. 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
4: Fox News, I'm Paul Stevens. The U.S. launching new attacks in Iran and what the White House is calling punishment for killing two U.S. service members on Friday.
5: The U.S. launching an eighth straight night of strikes against Iran. CENTCOM says it hit multiple Iranian targets, including air defense facilities, weapons storage sites, and IRGC forces linked to the attack in Jordan that killed two U.S. service members Friday. Another U.S. soldier is still missing.
4: And that's Fox's Chan Lee Painter. President Trump will attend today's World Cup final in New Jersey.
6: President Trump has forged a close relationship with FIFA President Gianni Infantino. The FIFA chief awarded the president a newly created FIFA Peace Prize at a World Cup event last year.
4: And that is Fox's Jared Halpern at the White House. 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

0: Carrick. It's World Cup final day. Argentina and Spain face off for the 2026 FIFA World Cup final at New York, New Jersey this afternoon. Fox's Brian Yenis reports.
1: Fans, mostly from Argentina, packed Times Square yesterday, shooting off fireworks, cheering. By the looks of it, New York, New Jersey Stadium will feel a lot like a home game for Argentina.
0: President Trump and First Lady Melania will be there, and for the first time, the match will feature a halftime show. New U.S. attacks in Iran and what's being called punishment for killing two American service members. Fox's Chanley Painter.
2: CENTCOM says it hit multiple Iranian targets, including air defense facilities, weapons storage sites, and IRGC forces linked to the attack in Jordan that killed two U.S. service members Friday. Another U.S. soldier is still missing.
0: CENTCOM says more than 50,000 U.S. service members remain in operation. 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
2: News. I'm Paul Stevens. The U.S. launching new attacks in Iran and what the White House is calling punishment for the killing of two U.S. service members on Friday.
3: The U.S. launching an eighth straight night of strikes against Iran. CENTCOM says it hit multiple Iranian targets, including air defense facilities, weapons storage sites, and IRGC forces linked to the attack in Jordan that killed two U.S. service members Friday. Another U.S. soldier is still missing.
2: Fox's Chandley Painter. World Cup final today at New York, New Jersey Stadium. President Trump will be on hand.
4: President Trump has forged a close relationship with FIFA President Gianni Infantino. The FIFA chief awarded the president a newly created FIFA Peace Prize at a World Cup event last year.
2: Fox's Jared Halpern. It's Argentina at Spain, and Spain rather, 3 p.m. Eastern. 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

0: Stevens, the U.S. launching new attacks in Iran and what the White House is calling punishment for the killing of two U.S. service members this past Friday.
1: The casualties were at the Mowafiq Salti Air Base in Jordan, and they're a result of Iran's repeated shots at U.S. bases in neighboring countries. At least one strike got through the defenses.
0: And that's Fox's Mike Tobin in Tel Aviv, Israel. The White House taking a bit of a victory lap already regarding soccer's World Cup that wraps up this afternoon.
2: There was going to be no better example of American exceptionalism during our first 200.

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2: Meetings that we have today and Thursday, it'll probably be blue or red or some other color to let you know that it has been changed. And so if you're wondering when your next meetings are, I encourage you to find that page. You also see in your bulletin for some of our long-term planning, there's an insert about Charge Conference. I just found out this week that our Charge Conference will be on Sunday afternoon, October the 11th. And in order to accommodate that, we needed to change several other meetings and committee meetings and council meeting to make sure that we had those before Charge Conference rather than after. Most of them were going to take place that week after. So we had to do some rearranging of our schedule. And so in the bulletin, we've placed an insert, and I encourage you to look at that in case you're on the trustees, nominating committee, finance committee, or church council. All of those have new dates from what they previously were in October, and want you to be aware of those. I think those are all of the major announcements that I have. I understand Bill has one about our upcoming picnic, which is 2 weeks away. And that's we're looking forward to our picnic here on the church grounds. So he's so bright he has to wear shades.
3: Picnic sunglasses. Actually, these are shooting glasses because if I lose them, they're anyway. And I learned something else. Roger and I have the same pair of shoes on.
4: Good taste.
3: Yes.
4: That's the same one.
3: Well, not yeah, we're the same kind, yeah. But we're here to talk about the church picnic. We need to be excited about this. We're going to have it down here at the church. Where the menu is going to be seriously done. I need you ladies to get for real, though. I mean, for real. We need green beans. We need baked beans. We need tater salad. Not potato salad. We want tater salad. And desserts, as my daughter called them, desserts. We're not on Weight Watchers on that Sunday, okay?
5: It's a feast day.
3: It's Porky the Pig's coming. We need to get, in fact, Porky the Pig will be there, just not the way he wants to. But we're going to have fun. Invite friends, invite family. Let's have a big time. There'll be plenty of food. And we're going to have games. We're going to have horseshoes, beanbag. We may even dig a swimming pool. Who knows? We're going to get serious about this, but we need to have fun in this church.
5: Amen.
3: We need to get serious about what God is doing in this church.
5: Amen.
3: Everybody believe that?
5: Amen.
3: Or we just want to show up on Sundays? I say let's get for real.
5: Amen.
3: Amen.
2: And with that, let us prepare our hearts for worship.

0: Good morning, church.
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0: It's awfully hard to follow him, I tell you. But, I'm glad Bill has the kind of humor that he has, and he has a great love for God, and I appreciate him as a friend. Would you please stand for the call to worship? The words for the call to worship with congregational responses in large print are on the screen. You are the salt of the earth.
2: May we season the world with faithfulness, O God.
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0: Please remain standing for the invocation. Let us pray. Faithful and true God, we stand before you today in awe of your majesty and holiness. We bow before you in humility with contrite hearts, recognizing that we are an imperfect people coming before you, a perfect God. We ask that you would come and dwell among us at this time and do your perfecting work in our lives. Set us free from all sin and set us apart to accomplish your will. Amen.
1: Amen.
0: Our first song, the congregational song of praise, if you're able, please remain standing. Oh, for a thousand tongues to sing, found in the United Methodist hymnal, number 57. Please stand as you're able.

Serve now and greet each other with the love of Christ.

let us sing this song. Bind us together.

Please remain standing as you're able for our first scripture reading. It comes from 1 Corinthians chapter 2, verses 6 through 10. I'll be reading from the NIV. We do, however, speak a message of wisdom among the mature, but not the wisdom of this age or of the rulers of this age who are coming to nothing. No, we declare God's wisdom, a mystery that has been hidden, and that God destined for our glory before time began. None of the rulers of this age understood it, for if they had, they would not have crucified the Lord of glory. However, it is written, what no eye has seen, what no ear has heard, and what no human being has conceived, the things God has prepared for those who love him. These are the things that God has revealed to us by his Spirit. The Spirit reaches all things, even the deep things of God. This is the word of God for the people of God. Thanks be to God. Our anthem for today is He Will Carry You Through, arranged by Linda Randall and brought to us by Martha Luhr.

0: I always feel like when Martha sings, it's like coming up after a Disney song. So, as you guys know, tomorrow starts Vacation Bible School. Super excited to go to Galaxy VBS. As Pastor Michael said, it's from 5:30 to 7:30 tomorrow. Thank you all for your donations for our community care packages that Miss Marcia is leading. Our kids will get to pack those and decorate some things. If you're still interested in contributing to those, I'll be here all day tomorrow. Just shoot me a message and I'll be in Shell Hall working around. So if you're interested in donating, you can still do so. This morning, I thought for our children's moment, I thought we would do a special prayer for all those coming to VBS tomorrow. Right now, we've got about 25 kiddos registered. Hopefully, we'll get a few more to come in and be with us. But Pastor Michael is preaching on the parable of the sower. And so I thought we would do a prayer based upon that as we continue to scatter the seeds of faith in our children this week. So let's pray. Dear Heavenly Father, as we begin VBS tomorrow, we thank you for every child, volunteer, parent, and leader that you're sending through our doors. We know that your word is like a seed, full of life, hope, and the power to transform hearts. Lord, prepare the soil of every heart. Remove the rock of doubt, the thorns of worry, and anything that may keep your truth from taking root. May our hearts soft and ready to receive all that you want to teach them this week. Help us as leaders to faithfully scatter the seeds of your love without worrying about where it lands. Give us patience, joy, kindness, and energy as we share the good news of Jesus. Remind us that you are the one who makes the seeds grow. We pray that every song, every Bible story, every craft, game, conversation, and smile would point children to you. May your seeds be planted that will continue to grow long after Bible school is over, producing lives marked by faith, hope, and love as they desire to follow you. Protect everyone who comes this week. Fill this place with your peace, your presence, and your joy. Let this be more than just a week of fun, but let it be the beginning of a lifelong journey for these children and families. We trust you with every seed that is planted, knowing that in your perfect timing, you will bring a beautiful harvest. In your name we pray. Amen.
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0: If you are able, I invite you to remain standing as we hear the gospel as it is found in Matthew chapter 13. That same day, Jesus went out of the house and sat by the lake. Such large crowds gathered around him that he got into a boat and sat in it while all the people stood on the shore. Then he told them many things in parables, saying, a farmer went out to sow his seed. As he was scattering the seed, some fell along the path, and the birds came and ate it up. Some fell on rocky places where it did not have much soil. It sprang up quickly because the soil was shallow. But when the sun came up, the plants were scorched, and they withered because they had no root. Other seed fell among the thorns, which grew up and choked the plants. Still other seed fell on good soil, where it produced a crop, 100, 60, or 30 times what was sown. Whoever has ears, let them hear. The disciples came to him and asked, why do you speak to the people in parables? He replied, because the knowledge of the secrets of the kingdom of heaven has been given to you, but not to them. Whoever has will be given more, and they will have an abundance. Whoever does not have, even what they have will be taken from them. This is why I speak to them in parables. Though seeing, they do not see. Though hearing, they do not understand. In them is fulfilled the prophecy of Isaiah. You'll be ever hearing, but never understanding. You'll be ever seeing, but never perceiving. For this people's heart has become calloused. They hardly hear with their ears, and they have closed their eyes. Otherwise, they might see with their eyes, hear with their ears, understand with their hearts, and turn, and I would heal them. But blessed are your eyes, because they see, and your ears because they hear. For truly I tell you, many prophets and righteous people longed to see what you see, but did not see it, and to hear what you hear, but did not hear it. Listen then to what the parable of the sower means. When anyone hears the message about the kingdom and does not understand it, the evil one comes and snatches away what was sown in their heart. This is the seed sown along the path. The seed falling on rocky ground refers to someone who hears the word and at once receives it with joy. But since they have no root, they last only a short time. When trouble or persecution comes because of the word, they quickly fall away. The seed falling among the thorns refers to someone who hears the word, but the worries of this life and the deceitfulness of wealth choke the word, making it unfruitful. But the seed falling on good soil refers to someone who hears the word and understands it. This is the one who produces a crop yielding 100, 60, or 30 times what was sown. Lord, we thank you for your word. May we be fertile soil in which your word takes root. Let us hear your word and receive it, for this is the word of God given for the people of God. Amen. You may be seated. We spent some time a series that I didn't quite announce, but something I was working on. It's about ministering in the Spirit and understanding how we go about ministering in the Spirit. And for the next several weeks, I want to spend time in the parables of Jesus. The word parable comes from two Greek words, para and balo, which means to throw alongside when you put those two words together. A parable is an illustration. It makes a comparison between a known truth and an unknown truth. And it throws them alongside each other so that hopefully the unknown truth, the mystery will be revealed. And Jesus taught many things in parables, as we have heard in the Word and will discover over the next several weeks. And it's my hope and prayer that we can learn from Jesus' parables and that we will be receptive soil in which his word can take root, in which we can grow, and in which we can be shown to be bearers of the fruit of discipleship. Tucked within this first parable that we're going to examine, the first one that's called a parable in the Gospel of Matthew, we find an interlude. And in the interlude, it begins with the disciples coming to Jesus and asking a very important question. Jesus, why do you speak in parables? I mean, why not just tell stuff to us plainly? Why do we got to try to figure these things out? And the rest of the interlude is Jesus' answer to the disciples' question of why it is that he speaks in parables. And the first thing he says is because the knowledge of the secrets of the kingdom of heaven has been given to you, but not to them. He's saying that I'm speaking in a way that you who belong to me will understand because you have been given the Spirit, and the Spirit makes these things plain to you. But the ones who do not have the Spirit and the ones who refuse to hear will not understand. And interestingly enough, as we get into this parable, we'll see that the interlude has everything to do with the parable itself. And when he speaks of you in the statement, he's identifying the disciples. To you has been given the word. And they are the ones who have asked the question. But the people are the ones who are the group, the outsiders, the ones who don't understand. They have not yet become disciples of Jesus. And because they are not following Jesus, they don't understand what Jesus speaks when he speaks in parables. See, part of being a disciple is being filled with the Holy Spirit. And it's the Holy Spirit that enables us to understand God's word. And as the Holy Spirit is given to us, we are able to discern what Jesus has to say. But we must cooperate with the Holy Spirit. And we must be willing to have hearts that are yielded to him that we may understand. As Jesus further answers their question, he quotes from them Isaiah chapter 6, verses 9 and 10. This adds a new wrinkle to the equation. For if we go back to Isaiah, the prophecy of Isaiah, particularly in chapter 6, when Isaiah takes up the challenge of being God's prophet. Remember, Isaiah chapter 6 is where he has seen God. And he says, woe is me, for I have seen the Lord. And they take the coal and they place it upon his lips. And then the Lord says, who will go for us? And he says, here am I, send me. And then he tells them, this is what you are to say to them. And it's a challenging word, not something that maybe is as easy as Isaiah was hoping for. Isaiah is given the challenge of being God's voice to the people. And the people, as I said, is God's people. There are people who have been called by him and who should understand his word. But as we go through the prophecy of Isaiah, we realize these are people that have a hard heart. They're people who are not responding to God's direction and calling. And though they claim to be people of God, the chosen people of God, for they are Judah, the remnant of Israel, those that remain in the land, they have become stubborn like their sister Israel. And they are not responding to God. And because they're not responding to God, they are not receiving God's benefit and blessing. Actually, they're about ready to be called into exile. The first five chapters of Isaiah are a condemnation of God's people who have forsaken God because they should hear his voice and understand, but they do not. It describes how God's people were destined for exile because they have forsaken God and his commandments. And with this in mind, the parables that Jesus speaks are invited to be understood by us all. Those of us who refer to ourselves as God's people, those who refer to ourselves as Christians, which means those who belong to Christ, should understand these things. Jesus makes clear that they can only be understood by those who are in a right relationship with God. We must have hearts that are yielded to him. Minds that are yielded to understanding his word and a willingness to obey. And I encourage you to keep this in mind, not only for today's message, but for all of the parables that we'll be looking at over the next several weeks. The parable of the sower is a good place to start in examining the parables of Jesus for the very reason that he says he speaks in parables. Because this parable was about being able to receive the word of God. The parable focuses upon the sower and the soil upon which he sows. In one aspect, and this is the direction I started when I began preparing this morning's message, I was focusing more on the sower and the evangelistic nature of sharing the gospel and how it is not up to us to convert people, for we are told, or to see people saved in the sense that we are told that we are to plant and to water, but God causes the growth. We can't change minds and hearts. Only God can do that. But we must keep on sowing. And there's been times I've preached from this passage and preached on how we don't determine, well, I'll preach to them, but I'll share the gospel with them, but I won't share the gospel with them. They seem ready to receive it, but they don't. We don't know what God's up to in people's hearts and minds. We don't know how ready some people are to receive it and how hardened others are that we think might be ready. So it's not up to us to try to figure out, well, this one I'll share the gospel with, this one I won't. We just need to share the gospel any way and everywhere that we go and let God do his work. And that's the way I began to approach this sermon, because that's the way I've preached this passage before. But nearly every commentary makes the comment, not all of them, but several of the commentaries suggest and remind us that this parable, as Jesus proclaimed it, wasn't as much about the sower, for he's the sower. It's about the seed, or about the soil, rather. About the soil in which the seed falls. And so, keeping with this approach, we need to ask ourselves, what kind of soil am I? I'm going to focus the rest of this on that very question. What kind of soil am I? Jesus describes four types of soil upon which the seed is sown. The first type is the type that's on the path. Now, any of us who have taken a walk through a field of grass or through the woods or any other place, we know that when you get to a path, that's where the soil's beaten down. It's been trampled on. It's become hard. Things do not get into it. It's been walked over time and time again, so it's just dirt. Even though there may be plenty of fruitfulness around it on that path, there is nothing. And compared to where soil and vegetation grows, it's packed and hardened. Seeds cannot penetrate the hardened soil of the path. And so the seed just sits on top, unabsorbed. There's no problem with the seed. The seed's perfect and good. The problem is the soil is unresponsive. It's not yet ready to receive the seed because of its hardness. And if we go back to Isaiah chapter 5, which I believe provides the context for Jesus' parable, he says, "Woe to those who are wise in their own eyes and clever in their own sight," in Isaiah 5:21. Because a person who is wise in their own eyes do not need wisdom from others, much less from God, because they know everything. I'm wise in my own eyes. I know how to figure this out. I know how life should go. Why should I have dependence on anyone else? Ah, God, I don't need him. Never mind what he says to me. Oh, the Bible, that's old stuff. That's ancient stuff, if it's even true at all. It's just a bunch of stories that are put together. And a person with an attitude like that, who's wise in her own eyes and thinks that they need no others, is not very receptive to the gospel when it is proclaimed. Their hard hearts cannot receive the good news that is right there in front of them and rests upon them. Such was Pharaoh of Egypt in the days of Moses. And such are those today whose belief systems will not allow them to consider a God who is the creator of all things, and that he is the Lord of all, and that he has taken on flesh and made his dwelling among us, that he may make atonement for our sins, that we may be forgiven and have a new relationship with God, a relationship of salvation, so that our life would be filled with his presence rather than his absence. And so should our eternity. Such persons may believe in other gods, or may have gods of their own making, or they may believe that there's no God whatsoever. Point is, their belief system has closed them off completely from receiving the gospel whenever the gospel is shared with them. And because they won't allow the seed to penetrate into their heart where it has been planted, it quickly falls away. They forget about the things they've been told. They've dismissed with the gospel that they have heard so readily that it does not have a place to take root, and then it is carried away. Jesus said it's taken away by the adversary, to Satan. The second type of soil is the rocky soil. Now, the good news about rocky soil is it has cracks in it. It has places where things can get through. We talked about a crack in someone's arm, or you know, where something can get through, and where they thought maybe something was impenetrable. And it has openings for the gospel to get in, and somehow when that seed gets in there, it brings about a source of life, and it quickly explodes and grows. I can't tell you how many times I have mowed, and when I wasn't careful not to mow towards the rocks that were decorating the side of the church, particularly at one particular church I was in, how, you know, I thought with all that black tarp under there, and with rocks, that even though grass got thrown there, no grass would grow. I was wrong. I noticed that when I threw grass over against the rocks, against the building, thinking it would just fall through, nothing would happen. All of a sudden, we've got grass growing up wildly along the church where it wasn't supposed to be. But I also found out something else. When I went to go take care of that grass, I didn't have to pull hard. I could just move the rocks and it would blow away and it would go. It had no root. It had no place to get in and grab soil. And without the rootedness, it quickly went away. And when we had hot summer days like we've had here recently, it would quickly turn yellow and brown and scorch because it had no source of water in depth and it had no source of being fed. And so while the rest of the yard looked fairly good in the midst of the scorching summer sun, the rock, the grass that had been growing amongst the rocks where it had not root quickly turned brown and blew away with a strong wind. Some people are frankly ready to receive the gospel. They may not know it, but they have a need in their life. And when the gospel is of some benefit to them, they want to receive it. Those who maybe want something from God may have an openness to hearing the gospel because they hear how it can meet a specific need. But when God begins to ask of them something in return, oh no, it's too hard, it's too much, I can't do this. I didn't know that the gospel would cost me anything. You know, I've heard many preachers say the gospel is free, but I will tell you that the gospel is easy to receive because Jesus Christ has given it to us by what he has done, not by what we have done, but it does require our faithful obedience and our commitment to him if we're to stay and walk with God. And so those who are like those who where the where it's grown, the rock has fallen amongst the seed has fallen among the rocks, they soon as the hardships come, soon as somebody makes fun of them for their faith, soon as something doesn't work out the way that they thought it would, they quickly fall away. Well, I thought that when they told me when I got saved, all my troubles would go away. And I thought that when Jesus saved me, that he would take away all my debt and I would be debt free. And I'm not debt free. Well, I just don't believe this anymore. Or I thought that when I got saved, Jesus would heal my body. And sometimes people do receive healings, and it's through miracles that many have come to faith. But the next time they have a sickness, they wonder what happened to me. I don't know. Jesus doesn't care about me like I thought he did, and because their faith is shallow, they fall away. Many other examples of times where I've heard that people have come against hardship and struggles, and all of a sudden, when the hardships in life come, they're not like Job, who continues to rely on God, even though he's trying to make sense of the world in which he lives. But they quickly take the advice of Job's wife and say, why don't you just curse God, go ahead and die and be done with it. And that's not the way of the kingdom of God, and that's not the way of eternal life. Because God does care. And if we keep hanging on to him, he will help us to grow roots and to grow firm. The third type of soil is that it falls among thorns. It's not that the soil isn't rich, it is. But it's just that everything grows in it. And so with everything growing in it, there's all kinds of competition in life. It adds many things, wanting to use its soil and chokes out life. Now, Bob, you told me something recently that came to mind when I was thinking about this. You got a rhododendron bush in your yard, right? And you told me that years ago you had a black walnut that started growing not too far from that rhododendron bush. And for years, that rhododendron bush wouldn't bloom, would it? And it wouldn't bloom because why? Because there was a black walnut whose roots that were growing was soaking up the nutrients that that rhododendron needed, and it choked it out, and it wouldn't bloom. But as soon as you removed that black walnut, what happened, Bob? It bloomed. You got rid of the thorns. You got rid of the thing that was choking it out, and all of a sudden, that rhododendron had life, and it was able to bloom and be beautiful. So it is with those, the seed that's sown among thorns. The soil's rich. You didn't have any problem with the soil. You had problems with the other plants that was choking it out and stealing its life. And this, I believe, is the part of the parable that is most representative of life for the United States of America. There are so many things that competes for our attention and loyalty, that growing in Christ is often choked out from prospering by the many other things that are there. Jesus says about the seed that falls among the thorns that it refers to someone who hears the word, but the worries of life and the deceitfulness of wealth choke the word, making it unfruitful. The worries of life and the deceitfulness of wealth. The deceitfulness of wealth is that if we're wealthy and if we have plenty of money, that we are secure, we have all that we need. But I know many a rich person who's found out rather abruptly what it's like to become poor. Found out some people who thought that they had everything that they needed and all of a sudden that he didn't, and found out that wealth doesn't really provide the peace that only God can provide. The accumulation of wealth for wealth's sake teaches us to depend upon ourselves rather to be in a relationship with God. It teaches us to be independent or self-dependent rather than depending on God. Wealth becomes our source of security, and fear of poverty trumps the ability to give up everything and follow Jesus, trusting in Jesus for our provisions. I would argue that in our society, it isn't just the pursuit of wealth, but the pursuit of the riches of experiences, the riches of knowledge, the riches of social standing that choke out the gospel from growing in one's life. We have time for sports. We have time for hobbies. We have time for entertainment. We have time for parties. And we have a host of other multiple activities that we have time for that increase our physical capital as well as our social capital. But if asked to sacrifice any of those for Jesus' sake, we say, oh no, I can't do that. We turn away just the same as the rich young ruler did when he came to Jesus and said, good teacher, what must I do in order to have eternal life? And he says, and in the end, Jesus says, go sell all of your possessions and give to the poor, and then you'll have eternal life. And the rich young ruler walked away, and it said, because he had much wealth. He couldn't part with his wealth. He was caught up in the deceitfulness of wealth, not realizing that life was not in his wealth, but in the person of Jesus who stood right before him. And when anything else means more to us than Jesus, we're like the seed that's sown among thorns. For Jesus says in Luke that if we love our father, our mother, our sister, our brother, our children, yea, even our own life more than him, we are not part of the kingdom of God. Nothing can have the place of Jesus Christ as Lord in our lives if we want to be part of the kingdom of God and experience the blessings that he has in store for us. The seed falling on good soil, however, Jesus says, refers to someone who hears the word and understands it. They understand that being part of the kingdom of God requires commitment and sacrifice. They understand what it means to give allegiance to Jesus above all other things, including family and self. They count the cost and are willing to accept it. And in accepting it, they make a full commitment to Christ and follow Jesus and keep his commands regardless of the cost. They take time to cultivate and nurture the soil, for they know that when they do, that the right things will grow. But when we don't tend to the soil, we'll have all kinds of things that choke out our life in Christ. They are disciples who make disciples, for they know the way of Jesus and they walk in his steps. And this is God's plan for us. They will receive the gospel, receive it gladly, unite in faith with him and see his life lived in us, and that we may share the good news with others, that more and more may come to him and know what it is to have life in Christ and be blessed. The parable of the sower is a parable that causes the hearer to ask, what type of soil am I? Am I so hard-hearted and closed-minded that I can't even receive the gospel as it is presented? Am I so shallow that I have misunderstandings of what the gospel is all about, and so that when hard times come, I quickly fall away? Am I so consumed with all the things that this world has to offer that I just want to make Jesus part of my life instead of the Lord of my life? And am I allowing the things of this world to choke out my allegiance to Jesus? Or am I being receptive to the gospel and allowing all my life to be reoriented around Jesus Christ, so that rather than asking how can I fit Jesus into my life, I say how can I fit my life into Jesus? That he sits on the throne, that he reigns, and that every decision that we make is rooted around the question, Jesus, what would you have for me to do? What would you have for me to do this day? How should I respond to this situation? Trusting that in Jesus, we have everything that we need. Am I pruning away the things that prevent the crop to grow? Or am I taking care of the soil and letting the gospel bear fruit in me? The chief sower is Jesus. The gospel has been offered to you. Will you receive it? Will you do your part in allowing the seed to take root and grow? I pray that each and every one of us may be the good soil and produce good fruit in keeping with repentance. Amen.
1: Having heard God's word for us, we come to this moment to offer our gifts as a sign of offering our whole selves to Christ. If you would like to give electronically, please go to our church webpage at princetonfumc.org and click on the Give link in the upper banner and follow the links. Let us give joyfully in the name of the one who gave his all for us. Would the ushers please come? The offertory this morning is Lamb of God by Twyla Paris.

Father God, we present before you the tithes and the offerings in thankfulness for all that you've given for us. We pray, dear Lord, that you would receive these with gladness, and thank you, dear Lord, that we're able to give them with thanksgiving. Continue to do your work in us, that we may be faithful followers of you. And in your holy name we pray, amen. If you're able, I invite you to remain standing as we affirm our faith together with the Apostles' Creed. I believe in God, the Father Almighty, maker of heaven and earth, and in Jesus Christ, his only Son, our Lord, who was conceived by the Holy Spirit, born of the Virgin Mary, suffered under Pontius Pilate, was crucified, dead, and buried. The third day he rose from the dead, he ascended into heaven, and sitteth at the right hand of God the Father Almighty. From thence he shall come to judge the living and the dead. I believe in the Holy Spirit, the Holy Catholic Church, the communion of saints, the forgiveness of sins, the resurrection of the body, and the life everlasting. Amen. You may be seated. We want to ask that the Lord would continue to be with Susan Folden and with you as well, Kaylin, and with your family. We know this is a difficult time. Susan suffered two different strokes in back-to-back weeks. And she is not able to communicate and is having a very difficult time. And so we pray for not only for Susan, but for her family and her caretakers as she is having a difficult time, and those that are caring for her need added grace. We also want to continue to remember Mary Ann Schell. She's to begin a physical therapy today. You know that she had fallen and broke both femurs and had surgery and is needing God's healing upon her body. Want to ask that we continue to remember Jim. I know he's not here this morning, but I know that Jim's been battling shingles and has been miserable. And so we pray for Jim and for healing upon him. And I know that there's probably a lot of other concerns and prayer requests that you have. And again, I always intend to do this, but most Sundays I forget to do it. But as we spend time preparing for prayer, and I'm going to take a moment and pause, maybe you have a special need that you want to bring to the altar or the kneeling rail. I still use language from other denominations from time to time, but I still believe it is an altar. I believe this is a place where we lay our sacrifices before God. A lot of time our sacrifice is our heart and our prayer. And we give that to God and say, God, here it is. I give this before you. Do with it what you will. Maybe you have a special burden or maybe a special thanksgiving that you want to offer as either a sacrifice of prayer or a sacrifice to praise, and you find this place here, a place of kneeling, to be a special place to do it. I'm going to give you a moment, if you would like to come, and then we will pray, and we'll take these concerns and prayers together to the Lord. Come if you would like. Holy God, we come before you this morning thanking you for your love for us. Where would we be if it wasn't for your love? We would be lost. We would be condemned. We would have no hope. We would have no future. Life would be meaningless. But the good news is that God, you loved us so much that you gave your one and only Son, that whoever would believe in him would have eternal life. For God, you did not send your Son into the world to condemn the world, but to save the world through him. And through Jesus, we have the promise of salvation for those who would receive. We know your invitation is for all to receive. And therefore, Lord, we acknowledge that we have not always been the people that you've called for us to be.

0: eyes that see, hearts that understand, that we could turn to you and be saved. Let your work be done amongst us. We lift up the concerns that we have shared with you this morning. We pray for Sister Susan. We ask your Lord for your healing upon her and your grace to be upon the family as they have entered into a very challenging time in life. And more than ever, they need the grace of God as they give care to Miss Susan. We ask, dear Lord, that you'd be with Miss Mary Ann as she continues to heal from her surgery and from her fall. And we pray, dear Lord, for your healing in her life and that she would experience your hand of healing upon her body. We pray for the others that we've mentioned this morning and for those unspoken requests which lay heavy upon our hearts. We know that there are things that we're not comfortable sharing in public. But Lord, we know that you know all about them, for there is nothing that is hidden from you. So we come lay all of our burdens before you. For there is no burden that we bear that is too great that you cannot answer, and that you cannot provide of your presence and of your grace and of your mercy. Let us continue to give thanks to you for all the goodness that you've brought into our lives. Let us continue to depend upon you as the provider of all good things. Let us turn our hearts towards you so that we would center our lives around you, for you are the one who gives life, and you alone. And as we receive life, let us live according to your commands that we may have life and have it abundantly. And Lord, as we always want to walk according to your way and your will, so Lord, now we pray in the pattern that you gave your disciples to pray as you taught them to pray. Our Father, who art in heaven, hallowed be thy name. Thy kingdom come, thy will be done on earth as it is in heaven. Give us this day our daily bread, and forgive us our trespasses as we forgive those who trespass against us. And lead us not into temptation, but deliver us from evil. For thine is the kingdom and the power and the glory forever. Amen. Amen.
1: Would you please stand as you are able as we present our hymn of sending, Grace Alone, found in the faith we sing, number 2162.

Before I give the benediction, just want to remind the Higher Education Grant Fund Committee that we do have a meeting immediately following the service. Because we want air conditioning and not the swelter, we're moving from the parlor to the Etta Belcher room. May you receive the blessing of Jesus Christ. May his grace be upon you. May you be yielded to his direction and way as you prepare the soil which he has given so that you may be able to receive the goodness which he pours into your life and bear fruit in his name. Amen.

You have been listening to the Sunday morning worship service of the Church in the Heart of Princeton. 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This broadcast has been provided by First United Methodist Church in order to share the good news of Christ with our community.

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3: News. I'm Paul Stevens. The U.S. launching new attacks in Iran in what the White House is calling punishment for the killing of two U.S. service members this past Friday.
4: The casualties were at the Mowafiq Salti Air Base in Jordan, and they're a result of Iran's repeated shots at U.S. bases in neighboring countries. At least one strike got through the defenses.
3: And that's Fox's Mike Tobin in Tel Aviv. The White House taking a bit of a victory lap regarding soccer's World Cup.
5: There was going to be no better example of American exceptionalism during our first 250 years and the hope and promise during our next 250 years. This was President Trump's vision, and we've executed incredibly well.
3: White House World Cup Task Force Executive Director Andrew Giuliani on Fox and Friends Weekend in New Jersey today, North Jersey, Spain, and Argentina. 3 p.m. for the championship. 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
3: Fox News, I'm Ann Carrick. UK's new prime minister will be sworn in Monday. Labour Party head Andy Burnham already touting his goals and a shift to the left. Fox's Stephanie Bennett is in London.
4: Burnham's office says he wants to relocate part of number 10 Downing Street up to Manchester. Scrap plans for a government-issued digital ID that would have tackled illegal immigration, but also eventually allow people to manage childcare or tax returns.
3: Air quality from Canadian wildfires continued to be a problem, and now there's a storm in the Gulf. Fox Weather's Adam Klotz.
5: We've got an area in the Gulf of America where you see an 80% chance of developing a storm. This would be named Bertha. We're not expecting it to become a hurricane, but it could become a tropical storm. It'd mean a whole lot of rain falling in the Gulf.
3: Severe storms also are expected to threaten parts of the Mid-Atlantic and Southeast. 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
0: News, I'm Carmen Roberts. The U.S. military retaliates for soldiers' death in Jordan as Iran battles for the Strait of Hormuz.
13: The whole thing is now enhanced because two U.S. service members were killed, one is missing, and four were wounded. These are the first casualties that the U.S. has taken since that Memorandum of Understanding, or ceasefire, was signed.
0: Fox's Mike Tobin in Tel Aviv. Jordan's armed forces said today they shot down three Iranian missiles targeting the kingdom. No casualties reported in that attack. The World Cup final is finally here. Argentina and Spain will play this afternoon at the New York, New Jersey Stadium.
14: This is expected to feel like a home game for Argentina. Last night, there were so many fans in Times Square from Argentina banging drums and shooting off fireworks.
0: Fox's Brian Yenis, America's listening to Fox News.
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8: News, I'm Angelo Bavaro. The U.S. has bombarded Iran for the eighth night in a row.
9: The whole operation amplified by two U.S. service members who were killed, one missing, and four who were injured. This is the first time the U.S. has taken casualties since the signing of the Memorandum of Understanding, or ceasefire, which is now largely disregarded.
8: Fox's Mike Tobin. A tropical storm is brewing.
10: We've got an area in the Gulf of America where you see an 80% chance of developing a storm. This would be named Bertha. We're not expecting it to become a hurricane, but it could become a tropical storm. It'd mean a whole lot of rain falling in the Gulf. And then maybe along some of those Gulf Coast states, we could see fairly significant rain as we go into the middle of the week.
8: That is Fox Weather's Adam Klotz. Severe storms also expected to threaten parts of the Southwest and Northern Plains today. 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
2: Hey, it's Sophia. 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
4: This is a Fox News alert. I'm Carmen Roberts. The U.S. military finds the remains of the soldier missing in Jordan, where 2 other service members were also killed in action during an Iranian strike Friday night. CENTCOM says another U.S. service member was killed yesterday in Iraq as troops detonated a downed Iranian drone, bringing the total killed since Friday to 4. Fox's Alex Hogan has more on the fighting.
5: Central Command says that U.S. forces carried out their 8th consecutive nights of attacks on Iran, ramping up pressure. This as Iran continues to carry out its own strikes. Today, Jordan's armed forces say that they shot down 3 Iranian missiles, and the U.S. Embassy in Jordan warned Americans today to refrain from traveling to the airport or to the seaport.
4: And a 5.5 magnitude earthquake strikes Peru, killing at least 6 people. 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
1: Hey, it's Nancy. How are you? Nancy,
2: hey.
1: From Baldwin, New York. I'm glad I got you.
2: Nancy, what are you doing tonight?
1: I put you on the New York station tonight.
2: I love it. Thank you for that.
1: I didn't forget.
2: Oh, thank you so much for that. What's going on? How was your weekend?
1: My weekend's always good. Who doesn't love a weekend?
2: Good. Me too. We're trying to slow it down. We're trying to prevent Monday from happening. So that's not our...
1: Oh, no, please do. Please do. I always spend it with you, so...
2: Oh, thank you, Nancy. So, who's on your mind tonight? Tell everybody.
1: You know who's on my mind. My man, Witchy, in Pollock, Louisiana.
2: Oh, yeah.
1: My mind. He's on my mind every day, 24/7.
2: Love it. What would you like to tell him tonight on the show?
1: Well, I'd like to tell him that I love him with all my heart, and I miss him so much, and I really can't wait to see him. I'm going to see him very soon, and I can't wait to spend the rest of my life with him.

Well, if I could, a very small favor before we get started. Can you tell a friend about the show? Can you let everybody know in your circle that you're listening?

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1: This is Jasmine. I'm calling from Warsaw, Indiana. My oral expression goes out to Tyler Landrum. Just want to say that I love you and can't wait for you to be home.
2: This is Damian Shriver from Vancouver, Washington, to my daughter who just graduated and I'm very, very, very proud of. I love you very much and I wish you the most success in your journey.
3: Anna, Madison, Wisconsin. Pooh. Pooh, I love you so much. Soon to be your wife.
4: 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It's his birthday today. He's turning 10. Thank you.
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1: I'm calling because I would like to make an oral expression.
2: Absolutely. What's your name?
1: My name is Angelica.
2: Hi, Angelica. How are you feeling tonight?
1: I'm good. I'm a little stressed. I just got released from prison like 2 days ago, and I left a girl behind. I just have a really, like, I have her, like, heavily in my mind right now, and I mean, I know she's good, but I just miss her a lot.
2: This is, I don't know if the word is, and don't take it the wrong way, I don't know if the word is fascinating or interesting, but I find it, interesting that you're out now, but you're stressed. I would think that you'd be feeling like amazing. But then again, if the person you love is not with you, then I could totally understand. So, I've never been in that position, so I have no idea what it feels like. Are there some happy moments, hopefully, in your new time, your new days?
1: Yeah, there is. I mean, I'm still trying to get on my feet right now, but I'm doing the best that I can. Like, I'm clean, I'm sober, I'm pretty much like on track where I want to be with myself. I just gotta, keep myself occupied, so I don't want to say I don't want to like not think about her, but like so that she's not the only thing I'm thinking about right now, you know?
2: Yeah, no, I understand. Well, what is her name?
1: Her name is Misha.
2: All right, drop that oral expression for Misha tonight. Go ahead.
1: Just to keep her head up and that I miss her so much. And I've written her like almost every day that I've been out, but still just tell her that to be expecting letters here soon.
2: We will send the message. Most importantly, we will send this message to you, Angelica, and that is, we are proud of you. We stand behind you. We know you're going to do amazing things, so stay in touch with us.
1: Thank you.
3: When your legs don't work like they used to before, and I can't sweep you off of your feet,

0: Looking back, I think my weekends would go like this. Friday night, amazing. Saturday, a whole bunch of fun. Sunday morning, okay. And then sometime during the afternoon, Sunday afternoon, the realization that I had to get back to the real world and I had school or work and all my problems and trauma and stress were hours away, and I really started to dread Sunday afternoons and Sunday nights. That's what this show is designed for. We're gonna put you at ease. We're gonna put you in chill mode tonight. We're gonna enjoy the last few precious moments of the weekend together before Monday hits us upside the head. We're gonna pump the brakes and give you some Sunday night slow jams.
1: Hi, my name is Stephanie, calling out of Mitchell, South Dakota. Just want to send an oral expression to the love of my life, Tyson in Florence, Colorado. Baby, just know that I'm always thinking of you. I always got you, boo-boo.
2: Hi, Joseph, Kokomo, Indiana. And I want to place an oral expression to my wife, Katrina. And thank you for everything that you do. I love you with everything that I am.
3: My name is Coco from Lubbock, Texas. And I just want to send an oral expression to my honey, Trey, out in Iowa Park, Texas. Can't wait till you come home, bae. I miss you.
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0: Pro Career, Candy
1: Rain. All right, shout out to our friends in Yuma, Arizona. When we come back, we'll check the apology line. It's never too late to say I'm sorry. Here's the phone number, 877-209-0631. My name's R-Dub. We'll kick off another full hour of tonight's Sunday Night Slow Jams right after this.

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1: Hi, my name is Arturo Fernandez. I'm calling from Stockton, California. I'd like to apologize to Kristen Davis. I'm sorry for letting my ego get in the way and ruin this whole thing. I apologize, my bad. I love you with all my heart. Please forgive me. I'll always be there for you.
2: My name's Casey, and I'm from Mount Vernon, Illinois. And I just want to apologize to my family and my husband. I'm sorry.
3: Lexi, and I'm calling from Erie, Pennsylvania. And my apologies to JR. I want to say I'm sorry for acting like such a kid and not listening to you when I needed to. And I hope things are not too late for us to make things better between us.